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KW YouGov second quarter 2026 data ranks grilled cheese as America's most popular sandwich ahead of hamburgers and french fries. I love them all. Here's Luke Brunken. 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

0: Number one for country, 97.9 WKKW. I'm Logan Scott. I hope you're well on this Saturday evening. Featuring the biggest throwbacks from one huge superstar country artist every weekday for the lunchtime hour. Yeah, that's what we do. It's called the High Noon Saloon with Alex, brought to you by Homegrown Pizza, round 7. 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
7: 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Tonight, chance of showers and thunderstorms, otherwise mostly cloudy, low of 65. Tomorrow, chance of showers, otherwise partly sunny, high of 82. And Monday, chance of showers, otherwise mostly sunny,

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Northwest Moreland County in southwestern Pennsylvania, North Central Monongalia County in northern West Virginia, when, until 11:30 p.m. Impact, flooding of rivers, streams, and other low-lying and flood-prone locations is imminent for occurring. Additional details, at 8:27 p.m., local law enforcement reported flooding in the warned area. Flooding is already occurring. Between 1 and 1.5 inches of rain has fallen. Some locations that will experience flooding include Uniontown, Connellsville, California, Massetown, Brownsville, South Connellsville, Perry Opelin, Fairdale, Point Marion, Cassville, Isabella, Dunbar, West Virginia.

0: Here's what's happening this week on WKKW. Here we
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0: Number one for country, we're 97.9 WKKW. We're proud to welcome incredible artists and stars to Timber Rock Amphitheater this summer. Tickets are on sale right now. Coming up on the 25th, Dwight Yoakam. And October 2nd is Dustin Lynch. 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
3: 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This new Ollie's is located right off of East Roy Freeman Highway in the old Big Lots building, and we'll be there this Wednesday from 11 to 1, loaded up with tons of prizes, including a bunch of Ollie's gift cards that you can use while you're there. 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We'll see you there this Wednesday from 11 to 1 with the station number one for country.
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1: 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Tonight, chance of showers and thunderstorms, otherwise mostly cloudy, low of 65. Tomorrow, chance of showers, otherwise partly sunny, high of 82. And Monday, chance of showers, otherwise mostly sunny.

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It's the WKKW Classic Country Revival with Steve Rogers, the best from the 80s, 90s, and early 2000s. 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
5: 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Tonight, chance of showers and thunderstorms, otherwise mostly cloudy, low of 65. Tomorrow, chance of showers, otherwise partly sunny.

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0: 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Tonight, chance of showers and thunderstorms, otherwise mostly cloudy, low of 65. Tomorrow, chance of showers, otherwise partly sunny, high of 82.

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Elf Cosmetics has launched three new pickle-flavored lip balms. The Real Dill, Elf Von Dill, and Spicy Little Dill. They're all under $10, too. Here's...

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Number one for country, 97.9 WKKW. I'm Logan Scott out the door. Thanks so much for hanging out with me on a Saturday night. Have a great rest of your wild and wonderful weekend, and I'll catch you back in here next weekend on WKKW. Bye now.

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1: Mike Vincent here, inviting you to join us when we broadcast live at the grand opening celebration of the new Ollie's located in Waynesburg, Pennsylvania. This new Ollie's is located right off of East Roy Freeman Highway in the old Big Lots building, and we'll be there this Wednesday from 11 to 1, loaded up with tons of prizes, including a bunch of Ollie's gift cards that you can use while you're there. 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It's a grand opening celebration that must be seen to be believed at the brand new Ollie's in Waynesburg, PA. We'll see you there this Wednesday from 11 to 1 with the station number one for country.
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0: Here's what's happening this week on WKKW. Here we
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Welcome to the 5 o'clock hour. Yeah, it's early, but it's never too early to start the WKKW Classic Country Revival. 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

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It's the WKKW Classic Country Revival. It is Sunday morning. Steve Rogers hanging out with you. And what's really, really cool is there are some great shows at Timber Rock Amphitheater. Wrapping up the season, but you still have time to hear the

0: latest, and all your favorites from Dwight Yoakam. Just heard him there with Honky Tonk Man. He is going to be at Timber Rock Amphitheater Friday, September the 25th, 9 to 5 day here at WKKW, and you can see him. 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

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Love playing Kenny Chesney earlier so much that I thought, well, let's throw in a second one. 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

0: One for Country 97.9 WKKW. That ain't my truck. Red Atkins back before ain't was actually in the dictionary all the way back in the year 1995, released that back in May from his debut studio album, A Thousand Memories. Red Atkins was a writer on there. Tom Shapiro was on there. And I think Chris Waters as well. Peaked all the way at number 3 on the U.S. Billboard charts, the country music charts back in the year 1995. Going to take a fresh look at that Metro News exclusive AccuWeather forecast. Hopefully no rain. 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
6: 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We've got some partly sunny skies today. Can't rule out a stray afternoon shower. 81 that high. A few showers and thunder showers possible throughout the overnight tonight. 63 the low. And then Monday, we got some sunshine and maybe an afternoon shower. Otherwise, sunshine cooling off a bit. 77 that high. Let's get back to the WKKW Classic Country Revival. 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

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It is a WKKW Classic Country Revival Sunday morning. Mr. Kenny Chesney, and how true this song is. The older you get, the more it resonates. 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

0: Alternative. 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Linda, Steve Warner, all the way back in the year 1987. As we say, the WKKW Classic Country Revival dives into the archives from the 80s, 90s, early 2000s. And Steve did that back in 1987. It was a number one, I believe his seventh number one for him. And it stayed in that number one position for a week back in the year. Hard to believe. 1987. We're going to get back to it from his album Crazy World and back to more of your WKKW Classic Country Revivals from Montgomery Gentry, John Anderson, and we're just going to do some swinging.
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This is the WKKW Classic Country Revival Sunday morning. Usually don't do requests, but, well, you know, I thought I would do this. My buddy Denny Toothman from Mannington loves this song, and it's one of the songs he used to play when we worked together all the time. DT, here you go. John Anderson.

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1: 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This new Ollie's is located right off of East Roy Freeman Highway in the old Big Lots building, and we'll be there this Wednesday from 11 to 1, loaded up with tons of prizes, including a bunch of Ollie's gift cards that you can use while you're there. 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It's a grand opening celebration that must be seen to be believed at the brand new Ollie's in Waynesburg, PA. We'll see you there this Wednesday from 11 to 1 with the station number one for country.
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Welcome to the 6 o'clock hour. It is Sunday morning. 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

0: 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Brad Paisley, man, you can hear that guitar sound from there. Great guitar player, great vocalist, very creative guy from West Virginia and online. And he was online back in 2007. And of course, Jason Alexander from Seinfeld, George Costanza. Yes, was in that video for that one when they still made videos. He was a pizza delivery guy, and he was living his fantasy online in his mama's basement. So Brad Paisley and online picked the perfect character to have in that video back when, well, we still had videos back in 2007, Brad Paisley online. You don't have to be online, but if you are and you are listening online, we got more coming up.
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0: One for Country 97.9 WKKW. I believe I was in my second year of radio here, maybe 1.5 years in with that, Phil Vassar. I'll take that as a yes. And in case you're wondering, the year was 2004. And I always called it from his James Bond album, because it was Shaken Not Stirred, the name of that album. And it peaked all the way to number 17 for Phil Vassar back in the year 2004. We're going to take a fresh look at that Metro News exclusive AccuWeather forecast coming up.
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6: 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Today we got partly sunny skies hanging around the listening area, jumping up to 81 degrees. Can't rule out a stray afternoon thundershower. Some thundershowers likely throughout the overnight tonight. 63 that low. And then some sunshine on Monday, stray shower in the afternoon, and 77 that high as we get back to it. 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It's always...

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1: 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Dancing in the Dark, probably one of my favorite songs they ever did. But the Nitty Gritty Dirt Band kind of played in the country, maybe a little bit in the pop, bluegrass. Here they are, Nitty Gritty Dirt Band, High Horse, 97.9 WKKW. 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

0: Number one for country, 97.9 WKKW Louisiana Saturday night, Mel McDaniel. I'll let you know a little trick in radio. We used to time out the tops of the hours so that they were exactly, I mean precisely, if it was 12 o'clock, it was precisely 12 o'clock. It wasn't 12 and 30 seconds. It was 12 o'clock. So that song was one of those songs that used to be a great song at the top of the hour. So right when you were getting into the top of the hour, you needed about 2 minutes to fill it. You could do it. Louisiana Saturday night. Mel McDaniel, plus the listeners, loved it as well. I'm Steve Rogers. It's the WKKW Classic Country Revival, kind of your look into baseball, but we'll call it baseball. It's more radio. Sammy Kershaw, Toby Keith. I'm just talking about tonight.
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Just remembering, of course, 9/11 on Friday. And of course, you have to throw Toby Keith into any WKKW classic country revival. Here he is. I'm just talking about tonight. Toby Keith.

0: Here's what's happening this week on WKKW. Here we
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0: says it all. Number one for country, 97.9 WKKW. It's a strong ending. Blackhawk, Goodbye Says It All. Now, the irony behind that is this wasn't a goodbye song for them. It was actually their debut single from their debut album, self-titled album, Blackhawk, back in the year 1993. Now, they fell short just a tad of getting into the top 10 with that one. They stopped at number 11 in the U.S. Billboard Hot Country Single Tracks back in the year 1993. Debut single, Blackhawk, Goodbye Says It All. 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

0: One for Country 97.9 WKKW. Vince Gill, Liza Jane. The year was 1991. And I'll just say officially now, you are welcome, because sometime today or tomorrow morning, you're going to wake up singing that song. He released that back in 1991. The name of that album, A Pocket Full of Gold, co-written by Vince Gill as well, did quite well for him on the charts. Pocket Full of Gold was his fourth studio album, and several songs from that album climbed the charts all the way from 90 when he recorded it all the way through 91. Vince Gill, Liza Jane, going to take a fresh look at that Metro News exclusive AccuWeather forecast on the way.
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4: 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We've got partly sunny skies today. A chance of a shower this afternoon, 81. Those showers and thunder showers likely tonight, 63. Some sunshine tomorrow. Stray shower in the afternoon and 77 for your Monday. 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Josh Grayson, Nothing to Lose. 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

0: Yeah, one for Country 97.9 WKKW, Miss Shania Twain, and You Win My Love from January 1996. The name of the album, The Woman in Me. This was the fifth single from that album, and it was written by Mutt Lange, so her husband at that time. She played in that country pop genre with that one, and I believe that was the third single from that album to reach number one for Shania back in 1996. Again, the name of that album, The Woman in Me. Back to more of the WKKW Classic Country Revival to wrap it up, coming up.
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Steve Rogers heading out the door. Please get out there and do that random act of kindness. Come on, do something nice for somebody. Don't let them know you're doing it. You're going to feel better. They're going to feel better. See, in turn, go turn around and do it for somebody else. It's all going to come back to you. You can start it all over again. Best of Jeff and Alex coming up all the way from 8 until noon. Diamond Rio, Bubba Hides. I'm Steve Rogers. Bye-bye.

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1: So you're saying the Toy Hall of Fame located in Rochester, New York is a sham?
2: Let me tell you.
1: Which is a bold statement.
2: Some of the things that they have inducted as toys, quote unquote, I have to second guess.
1: Well, we had said that on the list of nominees this year, snow is on there. And I thought, well, there's no way that snow will ever get into the Toy Hall of Fame. And you said, oh, yeah? Listen to this list.
2: In 2005, they inducted a cardboard box. Let me repeat that. In 2005, they inducted a cardboard box, which beat out, I might add, the Atari 2600, the Big Wheel, Cabbage Patch Kids. A cardboard box beat out Lionel Trains.
1: What kind of a bonehead's making the decisions over there?
2: Oh, no, this is absolutely a travesty. Oh, let's get to the 2008 class. You got the baby doll, generic baby doll, skateboard, okay, a stick.
1: What do you mean a stick?
2: A stick.
1: Like a stick, like off a tree?
2: That is absolutely correct. It says, praised by curators for its all-purpose, no-cost, recreational qualities, possibly the world's oldest toy and possibly the best, the stick.
1: Well, this is ridiculous.
2: It wasn't even nominated. They just threw it in there. I'm telling you, this is not, I think we need to take this place over because this is ridiculous.
1: Yeah, I feel like there's some shenanigans going on over at the Toy Hall of Fame.
2: In 2011, a blanket beat out the Rubik's Cube, a blanket.
1: I can't believe what I'm hearing.
2: I know. I'm just... Bubbles! 2014, Bubbles! It beat out the paper airplane and pots and pans. How are pots and pans considered a toy? I mean, I know it can be a toy. It could be a very annoying toy.
1: You know, this is the last time we're ever going to announce...
2: Ever.
1: This this sham organization, the Toy Hall of Fame. I mean, give me a break.
2: This is crazy.
1: Okay, well, I guess Snow's probably going to get in then.
2: Snow's got a good chance, right, I would say, yes.
1: Good to know. All right, so we're going to get back on track here. Just that was kind of, we were all taken aback by
2: the
1: by
2: stick.
1: The things that are going on over at the Toy Hall of Fame. Somebody, they need some oversight, we believe.
2: I agree.
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1: Boy Hall of Fame. They do this every year. They do. Initially, they have, it's almost like an award show, all right?
2: It is. Well, it's a Hall of Fame show, right?
1: They have nominees, all right? Mm-hmm. They nominate, I don't know, there's like 10 toys or something like that. And I don't know how many they elect to the Hall of Fame. I'm gonna guess and say 3. That's a total guess. I don't know. It's not the whole number.
2: Well, since 1998, they have had 87 inductees. So
1: there you go. I mean, so that's almost what, 30 years ago. You know.
2: Yeah.
1: So yeah, they probably do. And how many have they put in there?
2: 87.
1: 87. Yeah, I think some years they do 1, some years they do 5.
2: Yeah.
1: And so I'm looking at the list of nominees this year, and I don't understand how the scooter is not already in the Toy Hall of Fame. Because the Toy Hall of Fame has been around since, what, the 80s? I think that's when they started, right? They were in the 80s. I think that's when they started this thing.
2: With the scooters?
1: No, the scooter is one of the nominees this year.
2: Oh.
1: How is it not in there yet?
2: Yeah, so since 1998, that was 27 years, and that's about 3 per year.
1: Okay, all right. So

0: So they're looking at the scooter. Yeah. What else?
1: How can the scooter not be in there already?
0: I don't know.
1: What could have went in and ahead of the scooter?
0: Well, last year, My Little Pony.
1: That's what I'm saying. How did My Little Pony get in there before the scooter?
0: Yeah, scooters universal, I feel like.
1: Come on, everybody had a scooter, right?
0: What about the sit and spin? Did that make it in yet?
1: Oh, surely. Surely the sit and spin. So the Battleship is one of the toys, which is a game.
0: I always wanted the electronic battleship. So the guy's like, you sunk my battleship.
1: Yeah. You know? That's for the really lazy people that didn't want to say it themselves. They wanted to have the voice do it.
0: I looked at it as if it was for the rich people.
1: Yeah. That's rich battleship.
0: Yeah, yeah. I couldn't afford it. I had the trailer version of
1: Lovey. Bring out the rich battleship. What else? Connect 4 is another one of those toys.
0: That's a good one.
1: That's up. Once again, that one, how is that not in there already? After however many years, 20-some years. The Furby, which I didn't think anybody liked the Furby. Wasn't that the one that malfunctioned all the time?
0: It didn't necessarily malfunction, but it would die, and you'd have to bring it back to life if you didn't play with it for a while.
1: Well, I guess that's good if you were studying to be a paramedic. And so slime is one of the things on the list, which Spirograph. I used to have one of those when I was a little kid.
0: Oh, yeah.
1: They had the little plastic things you stuck your pen in and you put it in a circle, right?
0: And you got to draw like little spirographs. Yeah, they still make those.
1: The lightsaber is not in there yet. That's okay. One of the nominees.
0: But the lightsaber's not real. So how can that...
1: Well, it was a toy, though. You know, you could actually buy a lightsaber toy. I think that's what it is. It's not the fact that they're real or not. I mean, I don't know that the Furby's real either in real life, but it's a toy or a game. Tickle Me Elmo, Trivial Pursuit, those are all up. Cornhole is one of the
0: nominees.
1: That's
0: not a toy.
1: It's a game. Here's the one that I'm really clueless on. Snow.
0: I'm sorry.
1: Snow, the white stuff that falls outside when it's cold. Snow is on the list.
0: Shut up.
1: I'm not kidding. And so I looked it up because I thought, I wonder if this is like a game I'm not familiar with.
0: How do you play snow?
1: No, it's snow. Snow functions as a natural toy, they say. It's moldable. A moldable cold substance used for sculpting snowmen, building forts, sledding, throwing snowballs. And so that makes it a toy. And therefore, snow is one of the items on the Toy Hall of Fame nominees this year.
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1: So I know that you've probably seen scams, you know, as people have tried to pull them on you, because everybody, you know, is kind of in the situation where you're going to see a scam come across your text or your phone or whatever. But has anybody ever successfully pulled a scam on you?
2: No.
1: Really?
2: As far as I know, okay. No. Right. Yeah, I mean, so for instance, and I don't even know how they do this, but there are people out there that try to scam DJs, like mobile DJs.
1: Oh, is that right?
2: Yeah, and the giveaway is that there's always broken English, you know, because they've AI'd it somehow, right. And it wasn't that good of a translation. And then it's always at somebody's house, and it's always at a weird time, like on a Thursday at 10 a.m., they're getting married. Nobody gets married on a Thursday at 10 a.m., right?
1: Oh, wow, so they really have a scenario laid out.

0: where they're going to, what are they trying to get from you?
1: Well, that's what I don't understand. And I even asked, they were like, well, you know, because what they do is they're like, well, I need your bank info, you know, basically like, I need your bank information, or they'll send you a small check that you put in and then they get your bank information.
0: Oh,
1: I don't know.
0: Wow.
1: All I know is that the one time they tried to pull it, it was down in Lost Creek was the address. Well, mm-hmm. It just happened to be right down the road from my cousins, which they don't realize that, you know, everybody knows everybody in West Virginia.
0: Right.
1: So I was like, oh my gosh, that's right down from my cousins. Is that the, you know, the Smith's place? And they never wrote me back. And I was like, yeah.
0: They're
1: so
0: like, we've been,
1: they've been had.
0: We've been had, yeah.
1: By a West Virginian, because I know my Lost Creek area.
0: Yeah, I mean, they should know. We know our geography here when it comes to in-state stuff.
1: That's right.
0: I mean, that's the thing.
1: So I'm not sure how the scam works, because I've never fallen for it. But
0: yeah.
1: Some other DJ told me it has something to do with them getting your bank information by paying you.
0: Right.
1: And then they do a flip and reverse and blah, blah, blah.
0: Well, I mean, they tried to scam me one time by taking my identity, and they did get it, and then they gave it right back once they figured out that it wasn't worth anything.
1: I always say, you know, that's the bonus of being broke. Nobody tries to take your money because you don't have it.
0: They don't want to be you. Beth on the CityNet studio line, somebody tried to scam you. Now, how did they do it?
2: I had gotten a voicemail saying, this is so-and-so, you need to call us immediately or we will inform your local police and whatnot and have a warrant out for your arrest. And I heard that and I panicked, like, oh my gosh.
0: Yeah, what have you been up to, Beth?
1: Yeah.
2: What? No, I haven't done anything bad to have a warrant. And so I called the number back, and of course it's like a foreign person, and they start, you know, they're going through all this stuff. This is your social security number, right? And I was like, I'm not telling you my social security, if that's my number or not.
0: Good job.
2: Well, is your address such and such? And I was like, mm-hmm. And as soon as they asked me that, I knew that that was an address that I had lived at like 2 years prior. So I immediately thought, okay, this is not a real thing.
0: Yeah.
2: This is a scam.
0: You got him dead to rights, but we still think you've been up to no good.
1: Yeah.
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1: So apparently scammers are using the DMV to steal info and cash.
2: Which, just stop it. Like, you know, I've long said, if scammers would put all of their energy into doing good for the world, think about how much nicer this world would be.
1: But look, it's an easy gig for them. That's why they do it.
2: I guess.
1: You know, because if you put in an honest day's work, that's hard.
2: It is hard.
1: It's hard to know you're scamming people. Apparently, it was a lot easier.
2: You just lay around and do stuff on your computer.
1: Yeah, and that's all you have to do. So here's what's happening here, all right? So scammers are sending fake DMV ticket texts to people, and I believe I've received a couple of these. They're supposedly texts from the Department of Motor Vehicles. Right there, you know, it's a bunch of crap.
2: Right, because the Department of Motor Vehicles only contacts you by mail, which is why I never get my mail.
1: Exactly. Because if you don't get your mail, then you just don't know. Ignorance is bliss.
2: It's beautiful.
1: So drivers are receiving fake messages about unpaid traffic tickets, which I've received a couple of these, and it's like, come on. Really? Are you that lazy now? I mean, I get it. Scamming's a lazy gig.
2: Yeah.
1: But you're being lazier than the laziest scammer I've ever seen. And the messages, I love this, they threaten serious penalties.
2: Oh, yeah.
1: If the recipients don't immediately click a link. And pay the fine.
2: Immediately.
1: Yeah. So, yeah, it's traditional mail. It's not text. It's not email. You get mail. All right? Physical mail. If the DMV would ever need to contact you. Any government organization.
2: I was going to say, same with the IRS, same with Social Security. Anything you get from the government that's a text, don't believe it. It's fake.
1: That's right. You're not going to get communique over a text message, but once again, you got to hand it to these scam artists. At least they give it a try, right?
2: Yeah.
1: My granddad used to say, "You miss a lot by not asking." So I guess they're using that philosophy. And so, have you ever seen some sort of a scam like that come across? You ever seen somebody try to scam somebody? Maybe you tried to scam. If you call in and you tried to scam somebody,
2: we won't tell anybody.

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1: So right before we went to break, you said you've never won anything. And then as soon as we went to break, you said, oh, yeah, I did win something really big one time. Well, what did you win?
2: I forgot about it. So back in 2003, do you remember the show Reno 911?
1: Oh, I love that show.
2: So did I.
1: Yeah.
2: It was a Lieutenant Dangle, right?
1: Yeah, that's right.
2: Well, so it was one of my favorite shows. And at the end of the first season, they were getting ready for the second season. And it was like, hey, you know, enter here on ComedyCentral.com, blah, blah, blah, and sign up. You could win a trip for the premiere of season two.
1: Sweet.
2: I know. And I was like, oh my gosh, that would be amazing. And, you know, I never win anything, but you can't win if you don't try,
1: That's
2: right?
1: That's true.
2: So I signed up for it and I ended up second place.
1: Oh, so what did second place get you?
2: Second place got me a Reno 911 season one DVD.
1: Do you still have it?
2: I do.
1: Nice.
2: It got me a Reno 911 badge.
1: Oh, wow. You got a badge?
2: I got deputized, basically.
1: Very nice.
2: And so if anytime I go to Reno, I could be a cop if I want.
1: Lucky.
2: I'm pretty sure that's what that means.
1: Lucky.
2: And I think, what else? I think I got like a poster and maybe like a script of like, you know, like one of those like scripts of the first episode.
1: They really set you up with some swag.
2: They did.
1: Huh.
2: But I did not win the trip.
1: Well,
2: but you know, I won something.
1: You did win something. So, you know, once you had an opportunity to think about it, you did win something.
2: Yeah.
1: I did.
2: What about you? Have you won anything?
1: I've never won a thing ever. You know, just, you know,
2: the lottery of life,
1: personality of the year, you know, and not for being on the radio. That's just because of my personality. Eddie on the CityNet studio lines, you were awarded something major for winning. Is that correct?
3: Yeah, I went to the Bahamas 3 years ago, and I went to a restaurant the night before running a marathon there, and I told the restaurant owner, hey, I'm going to win the marathon. And the guy's like, okay, if you win, you can eat here for life.
1: Wow.
3: So I've gone back 3 years in a row and taken family, and I've eaten at that restaurant probably 20 times for free. Because of his big mouth.
1: Nice.
2: That's amazing.
1: So you won the race.
3: I won the marathon.
1: Hey.
3: Free food for life. And so, like, I turned the menu over to the rich people side. You know what I mean? Like, I order from the poor people side usually. Yeah. Like, the $5.99 side. I flipped it over to, like, the $17.99 side. You know, the big meals.
1: Good for you.
3: Yeah, it was awesome.
1: Way to go, Eddie. Eddie doesn't run marathons anymore. He weighs 400 pounds because of all the free food.
2: And how much does it cost for him to go down to the Bahamas and the Bahamas every year?
1: $5,000 to go down and eat a free hamburger.
2: Yeah, it's worth it.
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1: The Publishers Clearing House's bankruptcy is leaving winners without their promised payments. And to our assertion that whenever you win a large sum of money, a lottery, a big prize, a sweepstakes, always take the lump sum. Never take the promised payments. Annuities. Never do the annuities because of this very subject. Publishers Clearing House. Remember back in the day, was that Ed McMahon? That's who it was? That was Ed McMahon?
2: I used to beg my mom. I'm like, come on, Mom. Ed McMahon is going to show up. He's going to have balloons and a big check for us. Right. Like, but all you had to do was subscribe to a bunch of stupid magazines that you would never read so that you could enter into the sweepstakes.
1: Is that how you got into it? I didn't remember how you got entered into the sweepstakes.
2: Yeah, so like, you know, they'd be like, your entries are free, no purchase necessary, but you should probably...

0: probably subscribe to this magazine for a better chance, right? So then, like, the more magazines you subscribe to, the more chances you had at winning, which, of course, then you would just pay off your magazine subscriptions with all the money you were going to win in your mind.
1: Well, that makes sense.
0: But that's really not what happened.
1: And then, so once you ordered a magazine subscription, and for the kids who are listening, that's a magazine is made of a tree, and you read it. You sign up for the magazine.
0: You get entered in the
1: sweepstakes, and it was a sizable sweepstakes. It was like over $1 million, right? Like $1 million bucks?
0: I don't know, but I remember the $5,000 a week for life.
1: But here's the problem with that, and this is what I always think when people take the annuity payments, the 20-year payment plan on any big win, lottery or whatever. What happens if that lottery closes its doors? What happens if that sweepstakes company goes away? Or like Publishers Clearinghouse declares bankruptcy, and now these winners, some making the $5,000 a week, they've not worked forever.
0: They haven't had to.
1: They didn't need a job. I'm making $5,000 a week. Are you kidding me? That's 10 times more than I was making before because I worked in radio. And so you're counting on that money, and now Publishers Clearinghouse going bankrupt, they don't have to keep paying you, even though you won it.
0: Yeah.
1: So that's why you never, ever take that annuity payout. You get the lump sum. You eat it on the taxes. You get double taxed. I know it's not fair. What are you going to do? You got to do it. And then the rest of that.
0: At least you have it.
1: Yeah, the rest of that is yours that you can bury in Pringles cans in your yard or whatever you got to do with it. And you're not left with the, I mean, these people, like, they've not worked for, they've had $5,000 a month coming in forever.
0: And here's my thing, like, you know, I would never, I'm not in that situation, but if I had $5,000 a week coming in, let's say for the last 10 years, okay? So 52 weeks, right? Times five, that is $260,000 a year.
1: Yeah.
0: Times 10.
1: That's $3 million.
0: You'd think you'd invest some. Well, you'd think you'd have some in savings. You would think you'd have a little nest egg sitting there just in case.
1: They don't. These people don't. They're freaking out now. And that's the problem right there. So once again, we reiterate, if you get a big lottery win or a lump sum of money, take the whole thing.
0: And remember the people that told you about it. Like us.
1: We want our 10%.
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1: So a woman in Florida gives birth to a 14-pound baby, but that's not the biggest baby ever born.
2: No, no. In fact, if you go on Guinness World Records, the heaviest baby ever born. Are you ready for this? 22 pounds, 8 ounces.
1: Kid's like a third grader.
2: 22 pounds.
1: That is 22 and a half pounds.
2: That was born to a healthy mother in Italy in 1955.
1: She was healthy.
2: Yeah, right. I mean, those Italian mothers, you know, that's probably her 10th kid. It was raised on ravioli and meatballs
1: Could you imagine if that was your first kid?
2: Oh, my God.
1: You know, you've seen all the videos, you've seen movies, you've talked to friends, and you're like, okay, I got this. Everybody else has done it, so I can do it, too. And then you give birth to a

0: 22.5-pound adult almost.
1: That's crazy.
0: I mean, that would pretty much do you for the rest of your child-rearing days. You'd be like, I think that's enough for me.
1: Yeah, I think I'm done.
0: I've done my part. And so the lady in Florida gives birth to a 14-pounder.
1: Right.
0: Which is, once again, that's quite large.
1: It is. It's probably, it's the largest baby since, I think they said, 2010 that has been born. Something like that. So 14 pounds, though, that is twice the size of an average baby, newborn baby.
0: Sack of feed you get down to southern states. Cindy on the CityNet studio line. It's the biggest baby you've ever seen?
2: A couple had a baby on April 4th. I think she was 11 pounds and 1 ounce.
0: Okay, 11 pounds and 1 ounce. That's
1: a pretty big baby.
0: That is a pretty big baby. I mean, still, and that is 3 pounds less than the woman from Florida.
1: And half.
0: 11 pounds
1: that's
0: less.
1: That's crazy.
0: Than the one, was it in Italy?
1: In Italy. Whew. Yeah, half the size of the Italian.
0: Yeah, that is insane.
1: Well, I'd like to know how big they are now. Like, where are they now?
0: Well, that's the thing is, if they're born big like that, was that just an anomaly or are they just bigger?
1: They're making them bigger in Italy.
0: Through? Apparently so. I must be all the pasta. Yeah. Denise on the CityNet studio lines. All right. So how big was your baby?
3: My youngest son, 17 years ago, was 11 pounds, 2 ounces.
0: Okay. 11 pounds, 2 ounces. So that's even bigger than Cindy's. Now, okay. So here's the question we have. Is he still big?
3: Pretty big now. His first bottle was a 9-ounce bottle when he was born, and the nurses yelled at me because they said I was going to make him sick.
0: Wow.
3: Because babies don't drink that much, but he drank it, and he was happy, he was fine. Every bottle for the first 2 weeks was 9 or 12 ounces that he drank at every point. And he started cereal at 2.5 weeks.
0: Wow.
1: Well, he's already half to college at this point.
0: Eating pork chops in 3 months.
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1: Is 13 pounds and 15 ounces big for a baby?
2: Oh my God, yes. 13 pounds? That's like double the size of a normal baby.
1: That's almost 14 pounds, because isn't there 16 ounces in a pound? So
2: yeah,
1: it's 13, 15, so it's almost 14 pounds.
2: Oh my God, yeah. 14,
1: I don't know what the record is. I mean,
2: well, that baby ate his twin. That's what happens.
1: That's probably
2: There's
1: what it
2: no
1: is.
2: There's no other explanation.
1: And it was brought into this world via natural childbirth.
2: No! Can you imagine? No!
1: Good
2: no.
1: Lord. That woman's going to need therapy.
2: Was this referring? That could not have been her first child.
1: I would hope not.
2: Dear God.
1: I guarantee if that's her first, she's not having
2: it's
1: another.
2: Her last.
1: Her name's Daniela Hines, and she is from Florida. So 14 pounds. I think I weighed 10.
2: Oh, my God. That's pretty big, too, Jeff. But you're a big guy.
1: Well, you know, I got a big badonkadonk. What are you going to do?
2: It's the badonkadonk.
1: Yeah, that's what it was.
2: Oh,
1: you know?
2: Well.
1: The rest of me was very small, you know. So do you know what your birth weight was?
2: I believe I was like 7'2".
1: Is that the average? Do you figure 6-7 pounds?
2: Yeah.
1: That?
2: The average, I think, is anywhere between 6 and like the lower 8 pounds.
1: Okay.
2: Yeah.
1: All right. So 10... You think but is
2: 10's
1: a,
2: pretty hefty.
1: A little over the norm.
2: Yeah, I know.
1: I'm always overachieving.
2: You are. You know, you're always going for the gold.
1: What I'm doing.
2: Yeah. Well, but apparently you didn't beat the record at 14 or 13.15.
1: I don't know if that's a record, but it ought to be.
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1: So now your cat, Whisker Biscuit, does it eat from the table?
2: Is he? Absolutely not. No. He thinks he wants to, but we do not feed him.
1: So you do not. So have you ever had a pet, a dog, a cat that ate from the table? Because my dog only eats from the, won't eat dog food.
2: Well, because you've given him the option.
1: Yeah. My wife has to make meals for our dog. Like she has meal prep.
2: Shut up.
1: Yeah, she'll take a Sunday and meal prep all the dog's meals.
2: I don't even meal prep.
1: And I'm like, well, what am I going to eat? She's like, there's sandwiches in there. You know.
2: He doesn't have opposable thumbs, Jeff. How's he supposed to make his own lunch? He can't.
1: That's the argument right there.
2: I mean, she's got a point.
1: Absolutely. So, feeding your, here's the thing. Once you go down that road, once you open up that can of worms, that's not a can you're ever going to be able to get the lid
2: exactly.
1: back on.
2: That's why your dog always wants to eat. Like, he won't eat regular dog food. I wouldn't either.
1: It's too late now.
2: Like, if you were eating Soylent Green all your life, and then all of a sudden you were given filet mignon.
1: Yeah.
2: You're not going to go back to the Soylent?
1: You're not going back to Soylent. So now I'm just going to have to hope to outlive this dog, which I don't know. This dog doesn't seem like the Terminator.
2: Sounds like he eats better than you, actually.
1: He totally does. You know, I'm eating beans and wieners. Robin on the CityNet studio line. So your dog has a sweet tooth?
3: Well, you know, like the oatmeal cream pies, like the Little Debbie ones?
1: Oh, yeah.
3: Both, like, peel off the oatmeal part and make sure there's no cream on it, and he's, like, obsessed with that. Like, that's the only way that he'll take his pills.
1: Of course he would.
3: Is if you, like, wrap it in the oatmeal cream pie stuff.
2: It sounds amazing.
1: It's the only way I take my pills.
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1: This statistic is extremely shocking to me. 59% of dogs and 61% of cats in the U.S. are overweight or obese. Can you believe that?
2: Yes, I absolutely can.
1: You can? You have a cat. Is your cat obese?
2: My cat is obese. But the reason why my cat is obese is because he lived with my mom. Oh. So he essentially went to grandma's for about a year or two when I couldn't have him. Where I was living, so he gained significant amounts of weight at that time. Now, God bless him, he just has this pooch that just hangs, so when he runs, it just wobbles back and forth.
1: Yeah, just kind of swings like a pendulum.
2: He doesn't like people to talk about it.
1: Well, though. Of course not.
2: He's very self-conscious about it, so we don't address his belly.
1: I hope you don't leave the radio on for him while you're gone.
2: No.
1: Because he's cowering behind the couch now, looking at his belly, going, jeez, when will people leave me be? Body shaming. And apparently they're working on this, but they haven't, for some reason, been able to come up with some sort of doggy or cat Ozempic. But pet owners say, or pet parents, or whatever the politically correct term is now, 40% of them say if there was such a thing, they would give it to their pets to keep them from being overweight or obese.
2: Well, it comes down to not feeding them from the table.
1: Mm-hmm.
2: You know, like not feeding them real people food.
1: Okay.
2: And feeding them in small amounts. Because, you know, like when I became a fish owner, fish have nothing else to do but eat. Right?
1: Yeah, I mean, they're just swimming around. What else do they got to do?
2: Right. So they will literally eat themselves to death if you continuously feed them. And they'll act like they're always hungry.
1: Yeah.
2: When really they're not. It's kind of like us, because we're bored. Totally eat.
1: Totally sounds like us. All right, so if you feed your pet from the table, what is your pet's favorite table food?
2: I'm going bacon.
1: Bacon's everyone's favorite food.
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1: Nearly 80% of parents track their teens, whether they know it or not. And I think nowadays, more so, they do know it because of those aforementioned apps we were talking about. Life 360 is one. I'm sure there's many others. They know they're being tracked, and they know that that's happening in a sneaky kind of way.
2: Yes, that's why it's not a good idea to put one on, you know, say an ex-boyfriend's car, because he will eventually find out.
1: Okay, all right.
2: My friend found that out the hard way.
1: I think now kids especially, I think they're like, all right, we get it.
2: Yeah.
1: Let's just get the app and we'll do this right, you know. And once again, I think kids also, it seems like now, many years ago, I think kids were really kind of ignorant when it came to the dangers out there. I think because you thought you were invincible. I think kids nowadays are like, you know what, there's a lot of dangers out there. I'll be more than happy to get on this tracking app. I could be wrong.

0: Well, I think also, for instance, if you were at school, right, and your app tells you or tells your parent that you're at school.
1: Mm-hmm.
0: Well, if you take your phone and you throw it in the bush and you go wander about and skip class and then come back, get your phone, that parent never knew that you left.
2: True. Very true.
0: And I do know that there are kids that do that. Or have done that.
1: The people you hang out with.
0: I just run in all kinds of circles. I hear stories.
1: Okay. Yeah. All right. I'm glad you're out there with your finger on the pulse.
0: Yes. I've got my finger on the pulse of high school students and their nefarious ways of getting out of things. Because it was easy for us to do that. I mean, I used to go to... I would leave Bridgeport and I would go across town to Clarksburg to WI and visit friends there. And then come back to school. And the teachers at WI knew I didn't go to school there.
1: Man, you were shiftless.
0: Oh my gosh, I would go and have lunch with... I'm just telling you, it was a lot easier to just be able to be free and wild. Not these days.
1: Yeah, it's a little more organized now.
0: It's a more organized chaos.
1: We gotta know where everybody's at.
0: Yeah,
1: Laura on the CityNet studio line. So when did you start tracking your daughter?
3: It was actually when she first started dating a boy.
1: Okay.
3: And mm-hmm. we were pretty heavily tracking her, and she was not where she was supposed to be. Mm. So she got in trouble. Quite often with that. Yeah. Kids are fun.
1: Yeah, kids are fun. So what? You punished her.
3: She had gotten herself grounded. Mm-hmm. She's at that age. She's like between 17 and 18. And we were like, we don't really know how to ground you because you're driving. So we took her phone. And the day that we took her phone, she got into an accident. And she totaled her car.
1: Holy crap. Was she all right?
3: Thankfully, she was completely fine, but she had made me really upset that day, and so I had turned my ringer off while I was at work, and didn't realize that I had gotten a whole bunch of calls from the school and from the police department. So she was missing for like an hour, and we didn't know where they took her. She does have Life 360, and she had it at that point, but we were... trying to figure out how to ground her, and so she ended up getting a flip phone for a little while.
0: Oh, wow. Oh, the jitterbug.
1: She
0: yes.
1: was the envy of all of her friends. The flip phone, wow.
0: That'll teach her.
1: Yeah, well, she'll never do that again.
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1: When you tell kids today that when you were a kid, you could just come and go wherever you pleased and nobody knew where you were and your parents had no idea and they didn't keep track of you, I think they think you're lying about that, because today is very difficult to say that, you know, you were untrackable back in the, like, you left the house and your parents didn't know where you were at. A lot of the time.
2: Those days were glorious, weren't they?
1: They were glorious. I enjoyed those. Now, as a parent now, I do see the advantages of having the ability to track your people, because, you know, you never know what's going on out there. You never know, there's other people out there that have nefarious thought processes.
2: Unfortunately, but you know what I think is, like, back in the 80s, you know, at least because I was a kid in the 80s. You were a kid in the 70s. Mm-hmm. Kids were getting kidnapped all the time.
1: Yeah.
2: And yet they would let us out on the street, come home when the lights come on. You know what I mean? Now, thankfully.

0: those things don't happen as often.
1: Well, because of, you know, tracking.
0: Because
1: devices.
0: Of tracking, right. And I've, you know, you can chip your pets.
1: Yeah.
0: I've always thought, like, at least till they're 18. Can I put a chip in my kid?
1: I guess you could, or you'd, why don't you just put an Apple AirTag, like, in their shoe? Well, they don't even... Now, here's the thing, too. Kids, it seems to me like they don't even mind that they're being tracked. Like, I feel like back in the day, if your parents said to you, oh, by the way, I'm going to put this tracking device on you, you'd be like, what?
0: Right.
1: You know, you'd be calling Johnny Cochran. You'd be trying to sue for emancipation. You know, but nowadays it seems much more accepted where they have the apps now on your phone. Mm-hmm. What's the one you have? Life 360?
0: Life 360, yeah.
1: Yeah, where you can keep track of everybody in your house, whether they're driving, the speed they're driving,
0: oh, yeah.
1: Where they're located, if they're on the move, if they're in one place. I mean, it's literally, it's like Big Brother, but I feel like now that I'm older and I'm a parent, I see the advantages of this, where if you would have asked me that many years ago when I was a kid or single, I'd be like, woof, what's the matter with you?
0: Right.
1: So I guess it's all a matter of perspective, as everything is.
0: Yeah, well, a great example the other day when we, you know, I was DJing a private party for the Pitt game, and Avery had a ticket. Well, she wanted to go hang out with her friends up on Law School Hill. Well, we're at Hope Gas over, you know, the old Milan building.
1: Yeah.
0: That's a good walk.
1: Oh, that's a very, even a brisk walk, that's going to take you some time.
0: Right? Plus, she's got to go through the blue lot in order to get to the Law School
1: Hill. Forget about it. People have went into the blue lot before and they've never been seen again. It's like the Bermuda Triangle.
0: Yeah, it really is the Bermuda Triangle of Morgantown.
1: Yep.
0: But I tracked her the whole way, so I was like, okay, she made it. She's cool.
1: See, and that peace of mind.
0: It was nice.
1: Because, you know, I don't know if you know this or not, life is difficult. It's tough. It's hard. This makes one thing easier.
0: It does.
1: It's a little creepy. It's a little weird. All right, I get it.
0: It is, but think about back in the day when you were meeting up with your friends.
1: Yeah.
0: You're just like, yeah, like, for instance, at a football game.
1: Mm-hmm.
0: I'll be the one in the Mountaineer shirt. Yeah. Under the Mountaineer flag. That'll narrow it down.
1: Yeah, that really does.
0: So
1: man,
0: now,
1: it's like, where's Waldo?
0: Right. Now you can
1: like
0: just
1: that.
0: Call him and be like, hey, where are you? And then you can actually find them. It's actually quite nice.
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1: So you're saying the Toy Hall of Fame located in Rochester, New York is a sham?
2: Let me tell you.
1: Which is a bold statement.
2: Some of the things that they have inducted as toys, quote unquote, I have to second guess.
1: Well, we had said that on the list of nominees this year, snow is on there. And I thought, well, there's no way that snow will ever get into the Toy Hall of Fame. And you said, oh, yeah? Listen to this list.
2: In 2005, they inducted a cardboard box. Let me repeat that. In 2005, they inducted a cardboard box, which beat out, I might add, the Atari 2600, the Big Wheel, Cabbage Patch Kids. A cardboard box beat out Lionel Trains.
1: What kind of a bonehead's making the decisions over there?
2: I know, this is absolutely a travesty. Oh, let's get to the 2008 class. You got the baby doll, just a generic baby doll, skateboard, okay, a stick.
1: What do you mean a stick?
2: A stick.
1: Like a stick, like off a tree?
2: That is absolutely correct. It says, praised by curators for its all-purpose, no-cost, recreational qualities, possibly the world's oldest toy and possibly the best, the stick.
1: Well, this is ridiculous.
2: It wasn't even nominated. They just threw it in there. I'm telling you, this is not, I think we need to take this place over because this is ridiculous.
1: I feel like there's some shenanigans going on over at the Toy Hall of Fame.
2: In 2011, a blanket beat out the Rubik's Cube, a blanket.
1: I can't believe what I'm hearing.
2: I know. I'm just... Bubbles! 2014, Bubbles. It beat out the paper airplane and pots and pans. How are pots and pans considered a toy? I mean, I know it can be a toy. It could be a very annoying toy.
1: You know, this is the last time we're ever going to announce...
2: Ever.
1: This sham organization, the Toy Hall of Fame. I mean, give me a break.
2: This is crazy.
1: Okay, well, I guess Snow's probably going to get in then.
2: Snow's
1: right?
2: Got a good chance, right, I would say, yes.
1: Good to know. All right, so we're going to get back on track here. Just that was kind of, we were all taken aback by
2: stick.
1: The things that are going on over at the Toy Hall of Fame. Somebody, they need some oversight, we believe.
2: I agree.
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1: Boy Hall of Fame. They do this every year. They do. Initially, they have, it's almost like an award show, all right?
2: It is. Well, it's a Hall of Fame show, right?
1: They have nominees, all right? Mm-hmm. They nominate, I don't know, there's like 10 toys or something like that. And I don't know how many they elect to the Hall of Fame. I'm gonna guess and say 3. That's a total guess. I don't know. It's not the whole number.
2: Well, since 1998, they have had 87 inductees. So
1: okay, so there you go. I mean, so that's almost what, 30 years ago. You know.
2: Yeah.
1: So yeah, they probably do. And how many have they put in there?
2: 87.
1: 87. Yeah, I think some years they do 1, some years they do 5.
2: Yeah.
1: And so I'm looking at the list of nominees this year, and I don't understand how the scooter is not already in the Toy Hall of Fame. Because the Toy Hall of Fame's been around since, what, the 80s? I think that's when they started, right? They were in the 80s. I think that's when they started this thing.
2: With the scooters?
1: No, the scooter is one of the nominees this year.
2: Oh.
1: How is it not in there yet?
2: Yeah, so since 1998, that was 27 years, and that's about 3 per year.
1: Okay, all right. So
2: they're looking at the scooter? Yeah. What else?
1: How can the scooter not be in there already?
2: I don't know.
1: What could have went in and ahead of the scooter?
2: Well, last year, My Little Pony...
1: That's what I'm saying. How did My Little Pony get in there before the scooter?

0: Yeah, scooters universal, I feel like.
1: Come on, everybody had a scooter, right?
0: What about the sit and spin? Did that make it in yet?
1: Oh, surely. Surely the sit and spin. So the Battleship is one of the toys, which is a game.
0: I always wanted the electronic battleship. So the guy's like, you sunk my battleship.
1: Yeah, yeah. You know? That's for the really lazy people that didn't want to say it themselves. They wanted to have the voice do it.
0: I looked at it as if it was for the rich people.
1: Yeah. That's rich battleship.
0: Yeah, yeah, I couldn't afford it. I had the trailer version of
1: Lovey. Bring out the rich battleship. What else? Connect 4 is another one of those toys.
0: That's a good one.
1: That's up. Once again, that one, how is that not in there already? After however many years, 20-some years. The Furby, which I didn't think anybody liked the Furby. Wasn't that the one that malfunctioned all the time?
0: It didn't necessarily malfunction, but it would die, and you'd have to bring it back to life if you didn't play with it for a while.
1: Well, I guess that's good if you were studying to be a paramedic. And so slime is one of the things on the list, which Spirograph. I used to have one of those when I was a little kid.
0: Oh, yeah.
1: They had the little plastic things you stuck your pen in and you put it in a circle, right?
0: And you got to draw like little spirographs. Yeah, they still make those.
1: The lightsaber is not in there yet. That's okay. One of the nominees.
0: The lightsaber's not real. So how can that...
1: Well, it was a toy, though. You know, you could actually buy a lightsaber toy. I think that's what it is. It's not the fact that they're real or not. I mean, I don't know that the Furby's real either in real life, but it's a toy or a game. Tickle Me Elmo, Trivial Pursuit, those are all up. Cornhole is one of the
0: nominees. Not a toy.
1: That it's a game. Here's the one that I'm really clueless on. Snow.
0: I'm sorry.
1: Snow.
0: Are you saying snow?
1: The white stuff that falls outside when it's cold. Snow is on the list.
0: Shut up.
1: I'm not kidding. And so I looked it up because I thought, I wonder if this is like a game I'm not familiar with.
0: How do you play snow?
1: No, it's snow. Snow functions as a natural toy, they say. It's moldable. A moldable cold substance used for sculpting snowmen, building forts, sledding, throwing snowballs. And so that makes it a toy. And therefore, snow is one of the items on the Toy Hall of Fame nominees this year.
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1: So, I know that you've probably seen scams, you know, as people have tried to pull them on you. Because everybody, you know, is kind of in the situation where you're going to see a scam come across your text or your phone or whatever. But has anybody ever successfully pulled a scam on you?
2: No.
1: Really?
2: As far as I know, okay. No. Right. Yeah, I mean, so, for instance, and I don't even know how they do this, but there are people out there that try to scam DJs, like mobile DJs.
1: Oh, is that right?
2: Yeah, and the giveaway is that there's always broken English, you know, because they've AI'd it somehow, right. And it wasn't that good of a translation. And then it's always at somebody's house, and it's always at a weird time, like on a Thursday at 10 a.m., they're getting married. Nobody gets married on a Thursday at 10 a.m., right?
1: Oh, wow, so they really have a scenario laid out where they're going to... What are they trying to get from you?
2: Well, that's what I don't understand, and I even asked. They were like, well, you know, because what they do is they're like, well, I need your bank information, you know, basically like, I need your bank information, or they'll send you a small check that you put in, and then they get your bank information.
1: Oh,
2: I don't know.
1: Wow.
2: All I know is that the one time they tried to pull it, it was down in Lost Creek, was the address. Well, mm-hmm. It just happened to be right down the road from my cousins, which they don't realize that, you know, everybody knows everybody in West Virginia.
1: Right.
2: So I was like, oh my gosh, it's right down from my cousins. Is that the, you know, the Smith's place? And they never wrote me back. And I was like, yeah.
1: They're
2: so
1: like, we've been,
2: they've been had.
1: We've been had, yeah.
2: By a West Virginian, because I know my Lost Creek area.
1: Yeah, I mean, they should know. We know our geography here when it comes to in-state stuff.
2: That's right.
1: I mean, that's the thing. So
2: but I'm not sure how the scam works, because I've never fallen for it. But yeah. Some other DJ told me it has something to do with them getting your bank information by paying you.
1: Right.
2: And then they do a flip and reverse and blah, blah, blah.
1: Well, I mean, they try to scam me one time by taking my identity, and they did get it, and then they gave it right back once they figured out that it wasn't worth anything.
2: I always say, you know, that's the bonus of being broke. Nobody tries to take your money because you don't have it.
1: They don't want to be you. Beth on the CityNet studio line, somebody tried to scam you. Now, how did they do it?
3: I had gotten a voicemail saying, this is so-and-so, you need to call us.

0: immediately, or we will inform your local police and whatnot and have a warrant out for your arrest. And I heard that and I panicked, like, oh my gosh.
1: Yeah, what have you been up to, Beth?
2: Yeah,
0: what?
2: Beth.
0: No, I haven't done anything bad to have a warrant. And so I called the number back, and of course it's like a foreign person, and they start, you know, they're going through all this stuff. This is your social security number, right? And I was like, I'm not telling you my social security, if that's my number or not.
1: Good job.
0: Well, is your address such and such? And I was like, mm-hmm. And as soon as they asked me that, I knew that that was an address that I had lived at like 2 years prior. So I immediately thought, okay, this is not a real thing. Yeah. This is a scam.
1: You got him dead to rights, but we still think you've been up to no good.
2: Yeah.
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1: So apparently scammers are using the DMV to steal info and cash.
2: Which, just stop it. Like, you know, I've long said, if scammers would put all of their energy into doing good for the world, think about how much nicer this world would be.
1: But look, it's an easy gig for them. That's why they do it.
2: I guess.
1: You know, because if you put in an honest day's work, that's hard.
2: It is hard.
1: It's hard to know you're scamming people. Apparently, it was a lot easier.
2: You just lay around and do stuff on your computer.
1: Yeah, and that's all you have to do. So here's what's happening here, all right? So scammers are sending fake DMV ticket texts to people, and I believe I've received a couple of these. They're supposedly texts from the Department of Motor Vehicles. Right there, you know, it's a bunch of crap.
2: Right, because the Department of Motor Vehicles only contacts you by mail, which is why I never get my mail.
1: Exactly. Because if you don't get your mail, then you just don't know. Ignorance is bliss.
2: It's beautiful.
1: So drivers are receiving fake messages about unpaid traffic tickets, which I've received a couple of these, and it's like, come on. Really? Are you that lazy now? I mean, I get it. Scamming's a lazy gig.
2: Yeah.
1: But you're being lazier than the laziest scammer I've ever seen. And the messages, I love this, they threaten serious penalties.
2: Oh, yeah.
1: If the recipients don't immediately click a link. And pay the fine.
2: Immediately.
1: Yeah. So, yeah, it's traditional mail. It's not text. It's not email. You get mail. All right? Physical mail. If the DMV would ever need to contact you. Any government organization.
2: I was going to say, same with the IRS, same with Social Security. Anything you get from the government that's a text, don't believe it. It's fake.
1: That's right. You're not going to get communique over a text message, but once again, you got to hand it to these scam artists. At least they give it a try, right?
2: Yeah.
1: My granddad used to say, "You miss a lot by not asking." So I guess they're using that philosophy. And so, have you ever seen some sort of a scam like that come across? You ever seen somebody try to scam somebody? Maybe you tried to scam. If you call in and you tried to scam somebody.
2: We won't tell anybody. We won't turn you in.
1: It'll stop. The buckle stops here.
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3: 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A mix of clouds and sun today, high 83, mostly cloudy tonight. Chance of a thunderstorm, low 62. Kicking the week off tomorrow, mostly cloudy, high 78. It is 78 at the WKKW.

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Dolly Day coming up later on in the month. 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

0: 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September 25th, 925, 925, working 9 to 5. Remember the old Dolly movie? What a great movie that was. Dolly Day here at 97.9 WKKW on September the 25th. A country-sized celebration of life for the late, great Dolly Parton. 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We're going to feature Dolly's biggest tunes. 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

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You got some concerts still to go to in the area. Not too late for that. Tell you about those coming up next. Dan and Shay now and Say So. 97.9 WKKW.

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0: 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A mix of clouds and sun today, high of 83. Mostly cloudy tonight, chance of a thunderstorm. Low 62. Kicking the week off tomorrow with mostly cloudy skies and a high of 78. It's currently 80 at the WKKW.

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Hey, if you like classic country, we've got the show for you. I'll tell you about that coming up. Luke Combs now. 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

0: 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I know that's early on a Sunday morning, but it's definitely would behoove you to get up and check out the WKKW Classic Country Revival with Steve Rogers, country throwbacks from the 80s, 90s, and early 2000s. 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

0: 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Starting tomorrow, we give away family four-packs to Alpaca Acres in Oakland, Maryland. Their incredible Dolly Parton-themed corn maze and Fall Fest. 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The entire festival runs from September 19th until October 18th. 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
1: This is the Community Forum. West Virginia University's quest to stay financially competitive in college athletics continues as rule changes and rising costs affect sports constantly. The most recent investment comes in the form of the university's first jersey patch sponsorship. WVU has agreed to a five-year deal with energy company Antero Resources. Antero's logos will appear on the jerseys of all 18 WVU varsity sports. WVU Director of Athletics Ren Baker counts it as the latest in a chain of decisions to keep the Mountaineers in the top tier.
2: The need to grow resources and at the highest level of intercollegiate athletics has grown exponentially. And we've grown our budget by probably 50% or better over the last 4 years and are going to need to stay on that kind of growth trajectory.
1: Baker points to energy production status as a key component of West Virginia's economy, and that's an important factor in partnering with Antero.
2: Being able to partner with Antero and highlight what our state brings to the table in terms of energy production and what Antero is already in our state, we felt like was the perfect partnership. The energy sector, which is a big part of West Virginia's economy and has been a focus of ours as we've had to grow our resources, they've been a big part of that. And even as we look into the future, we're going to continue to need that sector.
1: With the new Antero deal, the sale of former WVU Coliseum's naming rights to Hope Gas, and other partnerships, Baker reports that the number now exceeds $10 million.
2: Through new scholarships and through rev share and above cap NIL agreements with our student athletes, probably $40 million of that is going straight to acquire and retain a competitive roster.
1: The Antero Resources patch will appear on WVU jerseys beginning this fall sports season. That's the Community Forum for this Sunday, August 16th.

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0: 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A mix of clouds and sun today, high 83, mostly cloudy tonight, chance of a thunderstorm, low 62. Kicking the week off tomorrow, mostly cloudy, high 78, currently 82 at the WKKW.

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0: Zach Topp, south of Sanity. 97.9 WKKW, September 25th, 925, 925. One of Dolly's big movies there, and great song as well. And that's a day we're going to be celebrating Dolly Parton, the life, the times, the legend. And it's Dolly Day right here, 97.9 WKKW, all day and night. Friday, September 25th, a countryside celebration of the life and times of the late, great Dolly Parton. 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

0: it's Taylor Swift. I loved you. Came back when it mattered. I saw you standing
1: 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I knew you. 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

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A couple of big country shows coming to Timber Rock. I'll tell you about those, where you can get tickets. Coming up next, Hudson Westbrook. Right now, Painted You Pretty. 97.9 WKKW.

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We got your noon hour covered throughout the weekday. I'll tell you about that coming up. 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
0: 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A mix of clouds and sun today, high 83, mostly cloudy tonight. Chance of a thunderstorm, low 62. Into the week we go tomorrow, mostly cloudy, high 78. Currently 83 at the WKKW studios.

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Russell Dickerson now. 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

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Welcome to the 4 o'clock hour. It is Sunday afternoon. Steve Rogers hanging out with you and Miss Lainey Wilson. 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

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Did I say pancakes? 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And then how about this? 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

0: One for Country 97.9 WKK, W John Party and Boots Off. And I was driving down the road the other day, and I think I understand now why you see occasionally on the road one shoe, one sandal, one boot, something out there, you know, you just wonder where the other one is. I think people get so frustrated by hitting these random potholes that tear your vehicles up. And I've got a truck that's meant for like rock crawling and things. And it still jars my teeth in those darn things. So they're probably taking their one of their shoes, boots, or sandals off, throwing it out the window in protest. Let's get these roads fixed. Maybe. Come on, please. Take a fresh look at that Metro News exclusive AccuWeather forecast. Feeling frustrated.
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1: 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Tonight got a chance of some thunder showers. 63 degrees at low. Sunshine tomorrow. Maybe a shower throughout the late in the afternoon. 77. A few clouds tomorrow night. 60. Sunshine and delightful. Yes, I said delightful for Tuesday. And 84 degrees. See why I said it? There you go. Luke Bryan, country song came on. We're on your radio. It's all.

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0: One for Country 97.9 WKK, WLA Langley, Love and Life Again, and concert season continues. Got those great artists and stars at Timber Rock Amphitheater. Don't forget, Dwight Yoakam's going to be there Friday, September the 25th, which we're calling 9 to 5 day for Dolly. And then we got Dustin Lynch Friday, October the 2nd. Two big shows coming up, and you can get those tickets at timberrockamp.com. That's timberrockamp.com.
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out, it'll sit right here on this land. And you could leave town a rich man. And he said, boys, whatever you're offering,

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Welcome to the 5 o'clock hour. It is Sunday evening. I'm Steve Rogers. So glad to hang out with you. Jelly Roll, hands up. 97.9 WKKW.

0: One for Country 97.9 WKK, W Jelly Roll and Hands Up, inspirational song, inspirational guy. I'll tell you what, I'm just going to say this and I'll drop it. I think all people that are in the public eye, including myself, should stay out of anything related to politics and just enjoy the entertainment factor of it. That's all I'm going to say about that. Getting back to more of your country music favorites. You know why? Because that's why you're here and that's why I'm here. We've got, I'm thinking some Ella Langley, Rodney Adkins, Zach John King. Let's get to drinking coming up.
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0: be part of this. It's going to be a fantastic day. Of course, we have May the 4th for Star Wars. May the 4th be with you. How about 9 to 5? That's right. 9:25 Dolly Day right here at WKKW. That's Friday, September the 25th. We have got you covered all day and night. It's a countryside celebration of the life of the late, the great, the super duper amazing Dolly Parton. You're going to be part of that. You're going to be listening every hour for some great songs, the stories behind the songs, some stories about our lives, stories that you share with us and tell us about your fondest Dolly memories and thoughts are all going to happen September the 25th, 9 to 5 day. It's coming right here on 97.9 WKKW.
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0: 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A few showers and thunder showers tonight, 63 degrees at low. Some sunshine tomorrow, maybe a shower or thunder shower in the afternoon, 77. A few clouds for your overnight on Monday, 60. And then warming up and quite nice on Tuesday with sunshine and 84. Miss Taylor Swift, I knew what I knew you. from Toy Story.

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0: Born for Country 97.9 WKKW. Love the throwbacks. I know you do. If you missed it this morning, or if you didn't, join me next Sunday morning for the WKKW Classic Country Revival, 5 a.m. until 8 a.m. as we dive into those 80s, 90s, early 2000s. That's right. We do it every Sunday. Blake Shelton, let him in anyway.
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0: 97.9 WKKW, Blake Shelton, let him in anyway. And they're going to let him in to the grand opening of Ollie's in Waynesburg. We're talking about Mikey V, Wednesday the 16th. You want to stop by and say hi to Mikey V. He's going to be broadcasting live the grand opening at the new Ollie's in Waynesburg, PA. It's right off that East Roy Furman Highway, the old Big Lots building. Easy to find. Mike's going to be there from 11 until 1 with tons of prizes, including bunches of Ollie's gift cards that, you can use while you're there. See how good that is? Prices drastically reduced on hundreds of your favorite items. You need to see it. You need to believe it. And you need to stop by and say hello to Mikey V. He's going to be broadcasting live at the grand opening celebration, Ollie's in Waynesburg, this Wednesday, coming up with 97.9 WKKW.
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2: 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We'll see you there this Wednesday from 11 to 1 with the station number one for country.
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0: Say so. Number one for Country 97.9 WKK, double the great song, Dan and Shay and Say So. And I feel compelled every time that we play the song to just kind of let you know it's a song that was written by Dan and Shay that's really close to the heart. And it's pretty much about anybody that might be suffering, going through some mental illness issues, going through some desperate times. If you need somebody, say somebody. There's people like us that'll be around and help you out. Don't do anything drastic like one of their close friends in the record industry did. So Dan and Shay, Say So. Great song. Listen to those words. And I think they're actually going to donate some funds from that as well. Going to take a fresh look at that Metro News exclusive AccuWeather forecast coming up.
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0: 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Showers and thunder showers tonight are possible. 63 degrees at low. Some sunshine tomorrow. Maybe a stray afternoon shower, 77. A few clouds for your overnight on Monday, 60. Quite pleasant and sunny on Tuesday. And 84. Melissa, here you go. As promised, let's get back to doing what we do best. Luke Combs back in the saddle. We're on your radio. It's always.

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Zach Top, his latest, South of Sanity.

0: time. One for Country 97.9 WKK, WZAC, Top South of Sanity. And I'm telling you what, this brand new app at WKKW is ratcheting up a level. 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You can make those requests, let us know about traffic updates. 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That's right. Probably even Google Play. And you can speak to us. You can send us some messages. Let us know about traffic. Download that app right now. Google Play or Apple App Store. It's totally free right here.
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Welcome to the 7 o'clock hour. Good Sunday evening. I'm Steve Rogers. Luke Bryan, Country, and she knows it. 97.9 WKKW.

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0: FM, one for Country 97.9, WKKW, Grayland Janes, and Water at a Wedding. Don't forget to join my boy Mikey V. He's going to be at the grand opening of the brand new Ollie's in Waynesburg this Wednesday, the 16th. He's going to be broadcasting live, and it's so easy to get to in Waynesburg, PA, right off of East Roy Furman Highway. So it's in that big Lots building, the old Big Lots building. Well, Mike's going to be there from 11 to 1, tons of prizes, including a bunch of Ollie's gift cards. But guess what? You can use while you're there. Those prices are going to be drastically reduced on hundreds of your favorite items. You need to see it to believe it. Stop by, say hello to Mikey V. He's going to be broadcasting live at the grand opening of Ollie's in Waynesburg with your friends right here at 97.9 WKKW.
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3: 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Showers and thunder showers possible tonight, 63 that low. Some sunshine tomorrow. Maybe a shower rolling through the area late in the afternoon, 77. Some clearing throughout the overnight, 60. And then Tuesday, sunshine and 84. How about Ella Langley, choosing Texas? We're on your radio. It's always

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We're number one for country now, just like we were number one for country back then. 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

0: 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Steve Rogers heading out the door. Please get out there and do that random act of kindness. Come on. 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You're going to feel better. 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It's all going to come back to you, and you can start it all over again. Horseback, Cody Johnson, Steve Rogers. Bye-bye.
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5: 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I'm Steve Harmon, wife Becky, adopted shelter pup Leo. This is Country Gold. Thanks for making it a part of your weekend. 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Mark Chestnut is going through the Big D, and he doesn't mean Dallas.